0: FM 97.3 and AM 1400 WRDB, Reedsburg, Dells, Baraboo.
1: President Trump said he plans to establish a federal AI force and appoint a dedicated AI czar. In a Truth Social post today, Trump dismissed criticisms of AI and data centers as a political hoax set up by opponents to stop U.S. innovation. Trump compared the AI force to the Space Force and said he would name an AI czar in the coming days. Cuba is being hit with its sixth major power blackout of the year. Cuban officials said Friday's collapse was triggered by a failure in high-voltage transmission lines, leaving millions in the dark. The crippling nationwide outage followed Friday's announcement that new U.S. sanctions were imposed against 11 Cuban entities and military officials by executive order of President Trump. The U.S. has blocked fuel shipments to the island nation since the beginning of this year. A mountain lion is back in the wild after a visit to San Francisco. Rich Cassone with details.
2: The mountain lion was spotted in the city's busy Sunset District Friday morning, where it evaded capture for several hours. Officials from multiple agencies, including the San Francisco Zoo, were on the case as the animal avoided its pursuers, at times darting away and hiding in the bushes. At one point, it ran in front of resident Alex Grant's house.
3: It ran right in front of our house, and then they tranquilized it, and we saw it run out in the street, too. To see a mountain lion in the big city like this is pretty incredible.
2: Officials did eventually trank the mountain lion. It was collared and released into the wild later in the day.
1: A new study says a meat allergy caused by tick bites could make it harder for patients to safely receive blood transfusions. Researchers recently reported in JAMA Internal Medicine that alpha-gal syndrome might cause people with universal type O blood to suffer an allergic reaction after receiving transfusions from type B or type AB donors. Researchers found that such allergic reactions happen nearly four times more often in areas in the U.S. where alpha-gal syndrome is most common. The study was done by researchers at Dartmouth College in Hanover, New Hampshire. I'm Rob Martier.
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5: Rain becomes increasingly likely this evening, with roughly half an inch of accumulation possible and isolated thunderstorms in the mix, as lows settle near 57. Tomorrow brings mostly cloudy skies, highs in the mid-60s, and northeast winds around 15. Clouds stick around tomorrow night, with lows in the low 50s, and those northeast winds holding steady at 15. Monday looks mainly cloudy with highs in the low 60s, and Tuesday keeps the clouds considerable, with highs near 61.

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8: Rain becomes increasingly likely this evening, with roughly half an inch of accumulation possible and isolated thunderstorms in the mix, as lows settle near 57. Tomorrow brings mostly cloudy skies, highs in the mid-60s, and northeast winds around 15. Clouds stick around tomorrow night, with lows in the low 50s, and those northeast winds holding steady at 15. Monday looks mainly cloudy with highs in the low 60s, and Tuesday keeps the clouds considerable, with highs near 61.

0: This is W247CY Baraboo and WRDB Reedsburg.
1: President Trump said he plans to establish a federal AI force and appoint a dedicated AI czar. In a Truth Social post today, Trump dismissed criticisms of AI and data centers as a political hoax set up by opponents to stop U.S. innovation. Trump compared the AI force to the Space Force and said he would name an AI czar in the coming days. Cuba is being hit with its sixth major power blackout of the year. Cuban officials said Friday's collapse was triggered by a failure in high-voltage transmission lines, leaving millions in the dark. The crippling nationwide outage followed Friday's announcement that new U.S. sanctions were imposed against 11 Cuban entities and military officials by executive order of President Trump. The U.S. has blocked fuel shipments to the island nation since the beginning of this year. A mountain lion is back in the wild after a visit to San Francisco. Rich Cassone with details.
2: The mountain lion was spotted in the city's busy Sunset District Friday morning, where it evaded capture for several hours. Officials from multiple agencies, including the San Francisco Zoo, were on the case as the animal avoided its pursuers, at times darting away and hiding in the bushes. At one point, it ran in front of resident Alex Grant's house.
3: It ran right in front of our house, and then they tranquilized it, and we saw it run out in the street, too. To see a mountain lion in the big city like this is pretty incredible.
2: Officials did eventually tranq the mountain lion. It was collared and released into the wild later in the day.
1: A new study says a meat allergy caused by tick bites could make it harder for patients to safely receive blood transfusions. Researchers recently reported in JAMA Internal Medicine that alpha-gal syndrome might cause people with universal type O blood to suffer an allergic reaction after receiving transfusions from type B or type AB donors. Researchers found that such allergic reactions happen nearly four times more often in areas in the U.S. where alpha-gal syndrome is most common. The study was done by researchers at Dartmouth College in Hanover, New Hampshire. I'm Rob Martier.
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1: Rain becomes increasingly likely this evening, with roughly half an inch of accumulation possible and isolated thunderstorms in the mix, as lows settle near 57. Tomorrow brings mostly cloudy skies, highs in the mid-60s, and northeast winds around 15. Clouds stick around tomorrow night, with lows in the low 50s, and those northeast winds holding steady at 15. Monday looks mainly cloudy with highs in the low 60s, and Tuesday keeps the clouds considerable, with highs near 61.

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5: Rain becomes increasingly likely this evening, with roughly half an inch of accumulation possible and isolated thunderstorms in the mix, as lows settle near 57. Tomorrow brings mostly cloudy skies, highs in the mid-60s, and northeast winds around 15. Clouds stick around tomorrow night, with lows in the low 50s, and those northeast winds holding steady at 15. Monday looks mainly cloudy with highs in the low 60s, and Tuesday keeps the clouds considerable, with highs near 61.

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1: Reporters for CNN, MS Now, and Politico had their credentials confiscated while being turned away from the White House today. The move comes a day after President Trump said he was barring the outlets because of their constant fake news reporting. MS Now was the first to confirm badges carried by its journalists didn't work this morning when they tried to enter the White House grounds. Multiple news organizations and free speech groups quickly denounced the ban and cited the constitutional right to freedom of the press. President Trump says the United States will establish a large military presence in Greenland under a deal with Denmark. Trump said the agreement reached on Friday would give the U.S. permanent control over security in Greenland and that no U.S. adversary will be allowed to have a military presence or sensitive investments in Greenland without U.S. approval. Trump said the agreement, which will be formally signed at the U.N. next week, addresses all of his concerns and that there will be no cost to the U.S. A statue of Colorado Rockies legend Todd Helton will now greet fans heading to Coors Field. Rob Dawson reports.
2: Wearing a light purple blazer surrounded by his family, Todd Helton spoke to adoring fans.
3: I hope they think about baseball. I hope they think about the Rockies.
2: And fans do have memories, like Andres in Centennial.
4: With my parents, with my brother, and getting to grow up around this team.
2: And Katie in Arvada.
5: I got lucky enough to come to the World Series game with my dad to this, so it was amazing.
2: The pose, Helton catching the final out of the 2007 NLCS. I'm Rob Dawson.
1: The White House is poking fun at the Ponzi scheme that Travis Kelce got caught up in. In a post on X about the news that Kelce had fallen victim to the fraudster accused of stealing $35 million from investors, the White House wrote, "This is why we do what we do." The Kansas City Chiefs player was among those reportedly fleeced by Siddharth Jawahar through Swift Tark LLC to fund his lavish lifestyle. I'm Rob Martier.
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3: Rain becomes increasingly likely this evening, with roughly half an inch of accumulation possible and isolated thunderstorms in the mix, as lows settle near 57. Tomorrow brings mostly cloudy skies, highs in the mid-60s, and northeast winds around 15. Clouds stick around tomorrow night, with lows in the low 50s, and those northeast winds holding steady at 15. Monday looks mainly cloudy with highs in the low 60s, and Tuesday keeps the clouds considerable, with highs near 61.

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4: Rain moves in late tonight, with around half an inch of accumulation expected and a passing thunderstorm not out of the question. As lows drop to 57, tomorrow brings a high near 66 under mostly cloudy skies, with northeast winds near 15 gusting to 25. Cloud cover sticks around tomorrow night as lows settle into the low 50s, and those northeast winds hold steady at 15. Monday looks mainly cloudy with a high in the low 60s.

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1: Reporters for CNN, MS Now, and Politico had their credentials confiscated while being turned away from the White House today. The move comes a day after President Trump said he was barring the outlets because of their constant fake news reporting. MS Now was the first to confirm badges carried by its journalists didn't work this morning when they tried to enter the White House grounds. Multiple news organizations and free speech groups quickly denounced the ban and cited the constitutional right to freedom of the press. President Trump says the United States will establish a large military presence in Greenland under a deal with Denmark. Trump said the agreement reached on Friday would give the U.S. permanent control over security in Greenland and that no U.S. adversary will be allowed to have a military presence or sensitive investments in Greenland without U.S. approval. Trump said the agreement, which will be formally signed at the U.N. next week, addresses all of his concerns and that there will be no cost to the U.S. A statue of Colorado Rockies legend Todd Helton will now greet fans heading to Coors Field. Rob Dawson reports.
2: Wearing a light purple blazer surrounded by his family, Todd Helton spoke to adoring fans.
3: I hope they think about baseball. I hope they think about the Rockies.
2: And fans do have memories, like Andres in Centennial.
4: With my parents, with my brother, and getting to grow up around this team.
2: And Katie in Arvada.
5: I got lucky enough to come to the World Series game with my dad to this, so it was amazing.
2: The pose, Helton catching the final out of the 2007 NLCS. I'm Rob Dawson.
1: The White House is poking fun at the Ponzi scheme that Travis Kelce got caught up in. In a post on X about the news that Kelce had fallen victim to the fraudster accused of stealing $35 million from investors, the White House wrote, "This is why we do what we do." The Kansas City Chiefs player was among those reportedly fleeced by Siddharth Jawahar through Swift Tark LLC to fund his lavish lifestyle. I'm Rob Martier.
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1: Rain moves in late tonight, with around half an inch of accumulation expected and a passing thunderstorm not out of the question. As lows drop to 57, tomorrow brings a high near 66 under mostly cloudy skies, with northeast winds near 15 gusting to 25. Cloud cover sticks around tomorrow night as lows settle into the low 50s, and those northeast winds hold steady at 15. Monday looks mainly cloudy with a high in the low 60s.

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2: Rain moves in late tonight, with around half an inch of accumulation expected and a passing thunderstorm not out of the question. As lows drop to 57, tomorrow brings a high near 66 under mostly cloudy skies, with northeast winds near 15 gusting to 25. Cloud cover sticks around tomorrow night as lows settle into the low 50s, and those northeast winds hold steady at 15. Monday looks mainly cloudy with a high in the low 60s.

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1: Reporters for CNN, MS Now, and Politico had their credentials confiscated while being turned away from the White House on Saturday. The move comes a day after President Trump said he was barring the outlets because of their constant fake news reporting. MS Now was the first to confirm badges carried by its journalists didn't work in the morning when they tried to enter the White House grounds. Multiple news organizations and free speech groups quickly denounced the ban and cited the constitutional right to freedom of the press. President Trump says that his administration plans to ask vaccine makers to split some childhood shots into five separate doses. On Friday, at an event in the Oval Office, Trump said, "We're going to recommend they do five doses and that they be given in six-month intervals so that a small amount of the vaccines get pumped into the body." Trump did not say which vaccines the administration plans to split into smaller doses. U.S. Central Command says the military has escorted 1 billion barrels of oil and over 2,000 commercial vessels out of the Persian Gulf in recent months.
2: "We've reached this significant milestone while assisting over 2,000 commercial ship transits through the strait by providing coordinated protection. Clearly, momentum is building."
1: CENTCOM Commander Admiral Bradley Cooper praised the efforts of American forces in a video, adding that the U.S. has blocked all Iranian oil exports during that time. Iran's armed forces quickly rejected the claim, calling the remarks false and ridiculous. A rare two-headed baby turtle was found in Cape Cod. The Cape Wildlife Center in Massachusetts wrote in a social media post on Thursday that a diamondback terrapin hatchling with two heads was brought to its facility by the Mass Audubon Wellfleet Bay Wildlife Sanctuary. The center said it's only ever seen

0: two other cases similar to this in the last 5 years, making this an especially rare case for the team. The organization said its team is monitoring the turtle's appetite, growth, and behavior closely. I'm Rob Martier.
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6: Rain moves in late tonight, with around half an inch of accumulation expected and a passing thunderstorm not out of the question. As lows drop to 57, tomorrow brings a high near 66 under mostly cloudy skies, with northeast winds near 15 gusting to 25. Cloud cover sticks around tomorrow night as lows settle into the low 50s, and those northeast winds hold steady at 15. Monday looks mainly cloudy with a high in the low 60s.

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7: Rain moves in late tonight, with around half an inch of accumulation expected and a passing thunderstorm not out of the question. As lows drop to 57,

Tomorrow brings a high near 66 under mostly cloudy skies, with northeast winds near 15 gusting to 25. Cloud cover sticks around tomorrow night as lows settle into the low 50s, and those northeast winds hold steady at 15. Monday looks mainly cloudy with a high in the low 60s.

met your man who asked, were you bound on such a cold, dark afternoon? As we drove on through the rain, as he listened, I explained, and he left.

0: Reporters for CNN, MS Now, and Politico had their credentials confiscated while being turned away from the White House on Saturday. The move comes a day after President Trump said he was barring the outlets because of their constant fake news reporting. MS Now was the first to confirm badges carried by its journalists didn't work in the morning when they tried to enter the White House grounds. Multiple news organizations and free speech groups quickly denounced the ban and cited the constitutional right to freedom of the press. President Trump says that his administration plans to ask vaccine makers to split some childhood shots into five separate doses. On Friday, at an event in the Oval Office, Trump said, "We're going to recommend they do five doses and that they be given in six-month intervals so that a small amount of the vaccines get pumped into the body." Trump did not say which vaccines the administration plans to split into smaller doses. U.S. Central Command says the military has escorted 1 billion barrels of oil and over 2,000 commercial vessels out of the Persian Gulf in recent months.
1: "We've reached this significant milestone while assisting over 2,000 commercial ship transits through the strait by providing coordinated protection. Clearly, momentum is building."
0: CENTCOM Commander Admiral Bradley Cooper praised the efforts of American forces in a video, adding that the U.S. has blocked all Iranian oil exports during that time. Iran's armed forces quickly rejected the claim, calling the remarks false and ridiculous. A rare two-headed baby turtle was found in Cape Cod. The Cape Wildlife Center in Massachusetts wrote in a social media post on Thursday that a diamondback terrapin hatchling with two heads was brought to its facility by the Mass Audubon Wellfleet Bay Wildlife Sanctuary. The center said it's only ever seen two other cases similar to this in the last 5 years, making this an especially rare case for the team. The organization said its team is monitoring the turtle's appetite, growth, and behavior closely. I'm Rob Martier.
2: Rain moves in late tonight, with around half an inch of accumulation expected and a passing thunderstorm not out of the question, as lows drop to 57. Tomorrow brings a high near 66 under mostly cloudy skies, with northeast winds near 15 gusting to 25. Cloud cover sticks around tomorrow night as lows settle into the low 50s, and those northeast winds hold steady at 15. Monday looks mainly cloudy with a high in the low 60s.

0: B. From the Fox Sports studios in Los Angeles, here's Steve DeSager.
1: In college football, Saturday night, a top 10 matchup at Ole Miss went to Mississippi, beating LSU 32-24. LSU threw an interception in the end zone with a minute left. Kentucky won at number 9, Texas A&M 31-21. At 10th ranked Alabama, the Tide came back to beat Florida State 50-36. USC won at Rutgers 42-35. Louisville at home won its top 25 matchup against SMU 41-31. Michigan ranked 19th this week, trailed UTEP late in the first half 14-7, but the Wolverines beat them 52-17. Oklahoma edged New Mexico 14-6, and in Charlotte, West Virginia beat Virginia 38-27. NASCAR win at Bristol for Joey Logano. To baseball, Texas won, Houston lost. The Rangers are alone in first by a game in the AL West. The regular season ends in a week, and Arizona homered in the ninth to beat the Yankees.
2: Rain looks likely with around an inch of accumulation, a few brief storms possible overnight, late night lows near 58 and northeast winds near 10. Today brings mostly cloudy skies with highs near 66 and northeast winds at 15. Into the evening, clouds hang on with lows near 49. Tomorrow stays cloudy with highs near 61. Tuesday turns partly cloudy with similar highs in the low 60s. Wednesday looks mostly clear with highs near 65.

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1: Three major media outlets have officially been blocked from entering the White House grounds. Reporters for CNN, MS Now, and Politico had their credentials confiscated while being turned away from the White House on Saturday. The move comes after the White House announced it is denying access to the three major news outlets banned by President Trump. Lisa Carton has the story.
2: Speaking to reporters Friday, the president was asked about his decision.
3: A very simple ban. I don't want him in my office. I don't want him here. I would say the ban would go as far as you can. And if they could straighten themselves out, you know, if they could straighten themselves out, I'd love it.
2: MS Now was the first to confirm badges carried by its journalists didn't work Saturday morning when they tried to enter the White House grounds. Several hours later, CNN and Politico said their reporters were also not allowed to enter Saturday morning. Trump announced his decision to bar all three effective immediately on Friday and accused them of reporting fiction and lies about him. Multiple news organizations and free speech groups quickly denounced the ban, citing the constitutional right to freedom of the press. I'm Lisa Carton.
1: The U.S. will be placing more sanctions on Russia over its war with Ukraine. President Trump on Friday signed a bill called the Lindsey Graham Sanctioning Russia and Iran Act of 2026. The bill targets Russia's economy over its continued military aggression in Ukraine and will expand sanctions on Iran. It also allows Trump to impose tariffs on countries that are within the top five purchasers of Russian oil, including China and India. And President Trump says that his administration plans to ask vaccine makers to split some childhood shots into five separate doses. On Friday, at an event in the Oval Office, Trump said, quote, "We're going to recommend that they do five doses." I'm Jim Forbes.
4: Rain looks likely with around an inch of accumulation, a few brief storms possible overnight. Late night lows near 58 and northeast winds near 10. Today brings mostly cloudy skies with highs near 66 and northeast winds at 15. Into the evening, clouds hang on with lows near 49. Tomorrow stays cloudy with highs near 61. Tuesday turns partly cloudy with similar highs in the low 60s. Wednesday looks mostly clear with highs near 65.

0: From the Fox Sports studios in Los Angeles, here's Steve DeSager.
1: In college football, Saturday night, a top 10 matchup at Ole Miss went to Mississippi, beating LSU 32-24. LSU threw an interception in the end zone with a minute left. Kentucky won at number 9, Texas A&M 31-21. At 10th ranked Alabama, the Tide came back to beat Florida State 50-36. USC won at Rutgers 42-35. Louisville at home won its top 25 matchup against SMU 41-31. Michigan ranked 19th this week, trailed UTEP late in the first half 14-7, but the Wolverines beat them 52-17. Oklahoma edged New Mexico 14-6, and in Charlotte, West Virginia beat Virginia 38-27. NASCAR win at Bristol for Joey Logano. To baseball, Texas won, Houston lost. The Rangers are alone in first by a game in the AL West. The regular season ends in a week, and Arizona homered in the ninth to beat the Yankees.

Rain looks likely with around an inch of accumulation, a few brief storms possible overnight, late night lows near 58 and northeast winds near 10. Today brings mostly cloudy skies with highs near 66 and northeast winds at 15. Into the evening, clouds hang on with lows near 49. Tomorrow stays cloudy with highs near 61. Tuesday turns partly cloudy with similar highs in the low 60s. Wednesday looks mostly clear with highs near 65.

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1: The White House says the issue with Greenland has been negotiated. President Trump said he will establish, quote, a large military presence in Greenland under a deal with Denmark. Trump said the agreement reached on Friday would give the U.S., quote, permanent control over security in Greenland, and that no U.S. adversary will be allowed to have a military presence or sensitive investments in Greenland without U.S. approval. Trump said the agreement, which will be formally signed at the UN next week, addresses all of his concerns and will be no cost to the U.S. The U.S. will be placing more sanctions on Russia over its war with Ukraine. President Trump on Friday signed a bill called the Lindsey O. Graham Sanctioning Russia and Iran Act of 2026. The bill targets Russia's economy over its continued military aggression in Ukraine and will expand sanctions on Iran. It also allows Trump to impose tariffs on countries that are within the top five purchasers of Russian oil, including China and India. A New York City councilman is working on a bill to create a special NYPD unit to stop street takeovers. Lisa Salvati has more.
2: About 30 riders hit an intersection in Maspeth, Queens. ABC7 reports they rode dirt bikes and motorcycles, popping wheelies, doing spins and more at the intersection of 69th Street and Elliott Avenue. Police moved in quickly to break it up. There are no reports of any injuries. City Councilman Phil Wong believes these street takeovers are a serious issue across the city. He's putting together a bill to create a special NYPD unit just to fight the takeovers. In New York, I'm Lisa Salvati.
1: And NASA said it has given SpaceX a $946 million contract to fly three more astronauts to the International Space Station. The Friday announcement extends the company's crewed flights to the station through 2030. I'm Jim Forbes.
3: Rain looks likely with around an inch of accumulation, a few brief storms possible overnight, late night lows near 58 and northeast winds near 10. Today brings mostly cloudy skies with highs near 66 and northeast winds at 15. Into the evening, clouds hang on with lows near 49. Tomorrow stays cloudy with highs near 61. Tuesday turns partly cloudy with similar highs in the low 60s. Wednesday looks mostly clear with highs near 65.

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1: In college football Saturday night, a top 10 matchup at Ole Miss went to Mississippi, beating LSU 32-24. LSU threw an interception in the end zone with a minute left. Kentucky won at number 9, Texas A&M 31-21. At 10th-ranked Alabama, the Tide came back to beat Florida State 50-36. USC won at Rutgers 42-35. Louisville at home won its top 25 matchup against SMU 41-31. Michigan ranked 19th this week, trailed UTEP late in the first half 14-7, but the Wolverines beat them 52-17. Oklahoma edged New Mexico 14-6, and in Charlotte, West Virginia beat Virginia 38-27. NASCAR win at Bristol for Joey Logano. To baseball, Texas won, Houston lost. The Rangers are alone in first by a game in the AL West. The regular season ends in a week, and Arizona homered in the ninth to beat the Yankees.
2: Rain looks likely with around an inch of accumulation, a few brief storms possible overnight, late night lows near 58 and northeast winds near 10. Today brings mostly cloudy skies with highs near 66 and northeast winds at 15. Into the evening, clouds hang on with lows near 49. Tomorrow stays cloudy with highs near 61. Tuesday turns partly cloudy with similar highs in the low 60s. Wednesday looks mostly clear with highs near 65.

0: about to arrive any minute now. You know it's been a long, long overdue. 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
1: A quick change of plans for the president visiting Camp David this weekend. The president has returned early from Camp David after a security alert was issued in the Middle East. Trump was scheduled to spend the weekend at the presidential retreat north of Washington, but cut his trip short and returned to the White House Saturday night. No reason was given for his early return, though it comes after the State Department issued an alert advising Americans in the region to, quote, exercise heightened vigilance and prepare for potential travel disruptions as tensions rise between Saudi Arabia and the Houthi rebels. The Trump administration is being accused of violating the First Amendment after barring journalists from the White House and confiscating their press passes. On Saturday, Trump made good on his threat to ban reporters from CNN, MS Now, and Politico, claiming they were lying about him. The White House Correspondents Association is now calling for reporters' access to be restored. A New York City councilman is working on a bill to create a special NYPD unit to stop street takeovers. Lisa Salvati has details on one of the latest incidents.
2: About 30 riders hit an intersection in Maspeth, Queens. ABC 7 reports they rode dirt bikes and motorcycles, popping wheelies, doing spins and more at the intersection of 69th Street and Elliott Avenue. Police moved in quickly to break it up. There are no reports of any injuries. City Councilman Phil Wong believes these street takeovers are a serious issue across the city. He's putting together a bill to create a special NYPD unit just to fight the takeovers. In New York, I'm Lisa Salvati.
1: And NASA says it has given SpaceX a $946 million contract to fly three more astronauts to the International Space Station. The Friday announcement extends the company's crewed flights to the station through 2030. I'm Jim Forbes.
3: Rain looks likely with around an inch of accumulation, a few brief storms possible overnight, late night lows near 58 and northeast winds near 10. Today brings mostly cloudy skies with highs near 66 and northeast winds at 15. Into the evening, clouds hang on with lows near 49. Tomorrow stays cloudy with highs near 61. Tuesday turns partly cloudy with similar highs in the low 60s. Wednesday looks mostly clear with highs near 65.

0: 42-35. Louisville at home won its top 25 matchup against SMU, 41-31. Michigan, ranked 19th this week, trailed UTEP late in the first half, 14-7, but the Wolverines beat them 52-17. Oklahoma edged New Mexico, 14-6, and in Charlotte, West Virginia beat Virginia, 38-27. NASCAR win at Bristol for Joey Logano. To baseball, Texas won, Houston lost. The Rangers are alone in first by a game in the AL West. The regular season ends in a week, and Arizona homered in the ninth to beat the Yankees.
1: Rain looks likely with around an inch of accumulation, a few brief storms possible overnight, late night lows near 58 and northeast winds near 10. Today brings mostly cloudy skies with highs near 66 and northeast winds at 15. Into the evening, clouds hang on with lows near 49. Tomorrow stays cloudy with highs near 61. Tuesday turns partly cloudy with similar highs in the low 60s. Wednesday looks mostly clear with highs near 65.

0: This is W247 CY Baraboo and WRDB Reedsburg.
1: A quick change of plans for the president visiting Camp David this weekend. The president has returned early from Camp David after a security alert was issued in the Middle East. Trump was scheduled to spend the weekend at the presidential retreat north of Washington, but cut his trip short and returned to the White House Saturday night. No reason was given for his early return, though it comes after the State Department issued an alert advising Americans in the region to, quote, exercise heightened vigilance and prepare for potential travel disruptions as tensions rise between Saudi Arabia and the Houthi rebels. The Trump administration is being accused of violating the First Amendment after barring journalists from the White House and confiscating their press passes. On Saturday, Trump made good on his threat to ban reporters from CNN, MS Now, and Politico, claiming they were lying about him. The White House Correspondents' Association

0: Association is now calling for reporters' access to be restored. A New York City councilman is working on a bill to create a special NYPD unit to stop street takeovers. Lisa Salvati has details on one of the latest incidents.
1: About 30 riders hit an intersection in Maspeth, Queens. ABC 7 reports they rode dirt bikes and motorcycles, popping wheelies, doing spins and more at the intersection of 69th Street and Elliott Avenue. Police moved in quickly to break it up. There are no reports of any injuries. City Councilman Phil Wong believes these street takeovers are a serious issue across the city. He's putting together a bill to create a special NYPD unit just to fight the takeovers. In New York, I'm Lisa Salvati.
0: And NASA says it has given SpaceX a $946 million contract to fly three more astronauts to the International Space Station. The Friday announcement extends the company's crewed flights to the station through 2030. I'm Jim Forbes.
2: Rain looks likely with around an inch of accumulation, a few brief storms possible overnight, late night lows near 58 and northeast winds near 10. Today brings mostly cloudy skies with highs near 66 and northeast winds at 15. Into the evening, clouds hang on with lows near 49. Tomorrow stays cloudy with highs near 61. Tuesday turns partly cloudy with similar highs in the low 60s. Wednesday looks mostly clear with highs near 65.

0: from the Fox Sports studios in Los Angeles, here's Steve DeSager.
1: In college football, Saturday night, a top 10 matchup at Ole Miss went to Mississippi, beating LSU 32-24. LSU threw an interception in the end zone with a minute left. Kentucky won at number 9, Texas A&M 31-21. At 10th-ranked Alabama, the Tide came back to beat Florida State 50-36. USC won at Rutgers 42-35. Louisville at home won its top 25 matchup against SMU 41-31. Michigan ranked 19th this week, trailed UTEP late in the first half 14-7, but the Wolverines beat them 52-17. Oklahoma edged New Mexico 14-6, and in Charlotte, West Virginia beat Virginia 38-27. NASCAR win at Bristol for Joey Logano. To baseball, Texas won, Houston lost. The Rangers are alone in first by a game in the AL West. The regular season ends in a week, and Arizona homered in the ninth to beat the Yankees.
2: Rain looks likely with around an inch of accumulation, a few brief storms possible overnight. Late night lows near 58 and northeast winds near 10. Today brings mostly cloudy skies with highs near 66 and northeast winds at 15. Into the evening, clouds hang on with lows near 49. Tomorrow stays cloudy with highs near 61. Tuesday turns partly cloudy with similar highs in the low 60s. Wednesday looks mostly clear with highs near 65.

0: philosophy. 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
1: President Trump says he plans to establish a federal AI force and will appoint a dedicated AI czar. Trump has dismissed criticisms of AI and data centers as a political hoax set up by his opponents to stop U.S. innovation. Trump compares the AI force to the Space Force and says he will name an AI czar in the coming days. The CEO of OpenAI will brief the United Nations Security Council on Wednesday on developments in artificial intelligence. An OpenAI spokesperson says Sam Altman will address the council during the annual gathering of world leaders in New York for the UN General Assembly. U.S. Central Command says the military has escorted 1 billion barrels of oil and over 2,000 commercial vessels out of the Persian Gulf in recent months.
2: We've reached this significant milestone while assisting over 2,000 commercial ship transits through the strait by providing coordinated protection.
1: CENTCOM Commander Admiral Bradley Cooper praised the efforts of the American forces in a video, adding that the U.S. has blocked all Iranian oil exports during that time. Iran's armed forces quickly rejected the claim, calling the remarks false and ridiculous. California public health officials are warning about possible measles exposure across multiple counties after an infected passenger traveled across the country on trains and buses. Lisa Carton reports.
3: The California Department of Public Health said the unvaccinated passenger traveled through the state using Amtrak trains and thruway buses. Exposure likely happened in Alameda, Butte, Kern, Los Angeles, Sacramento, and San Joaquin counties. The passenger arrived in California from an Amtrak train to Los Angeles on September 10th. After arriving in L.A., they took a route to Bakersfield and then went to Stockton, Oroville, Sacramento, and Emeryville before leaving the state for Denver on September 14th.
1: San Diego State University has a case of the mumps. The County Public Health Service Department says three cases of mumps have been confirmed with the possibility of two more. The university medical director says the cases are connected to an athletic team and the students are no longer contagious. I'm Jennifer Kuiper.
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9: Today brings mostly cloudy skies. Highs in the mid-60s with northeast winds near 15. Overnight, skies stay mainly cloudy. Lows near 49 with those northeast winds continuing near 15. Tomorrow is mostly cloudy with highs in the low 60s, then mostly cloudy again tomorrow night as lows settle into the mid 40s. Tuesday brings a few clouds, temps back in the low 60s with lows in the low 40s.

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3: In college football, Saturday night, a top 10 matchup at Ole Miss went to Mississippi, beating LSU 32-24. LSU threw an interception in the end zone with a minute left. Kentucky won at number 9, Texas A&M 31-21. At 10th-ranked Alabama, the Tide came back to beat Florida State 50-36. USC won at Rutgers 42-35. Louisville at home won its top 25 matchup against SMU 41-31. Michigan ranked 19th this week, trailed UTEP late in the first half 14-7, but the Wolverines beat them 52-17. Oklahoma edged New Mexico 14-6, and in Charlotte, West Virginia beat Virginia 38-27. NASCAR win at Bristol for Joey Logano. To baseball, Texas won, Houston lost. The Rangers are alone in first by a game in the AL West. The regular season ends in a week, and Arizona homered in the ninth to beat the Yankees.
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1: Today brings mostly cloudy skies, highs in the mid-60s with northeast winds near 15. Overnight, skies stay mainly cloudy, lows near 49 with those northeast winds continuing near 15. Tomorrow is mostly cloudy with highs in the low 60s, then mostly cloudy again tomorrow night as lows settle into the mid-40s. Tuesday brings a few clouds, temps back in the low 60s with lows in the low 40s.

0: This is W247CY Baraboo and WRDB Reedsburg.
1: President Trump says he plans to establish a federal AI force and will appoint a dedicated AI czar. Trump has dismissed criticisms of AI and data centers as a political hoax set up by his opponents to stop U.S. innovation. Trump compares the AI force to the Space Force and says he will name an AI czar in the coming days. The CEO of OpenAI will brief the United Nations Security Council on Wednesday on developments in artificial intelligence. An OpenAI spokesperson says Sam Altman will address the council during the annual gathering of world leaders in New York for the UN General Assembly. U.S. Central Command says the military has escorted 1 billion barrels of oil and over 2,000 commercial vessels out of the Persian Gulf in recent months.
2: We've reached this significant milestone while assisting over 2,000 commercial ship transits through the strait by providing coordinated protection.
1: CENTCOM Commander Admiral Bradley Cooper praised the efforts of the American forces in a video, adding that the U.S. has blocked all Iranian oil exports during that time. Iran's armed forces quickly rejected the claim, calling the remarks false and ridiculous. California public health officials are warning about possible measles exposure across multiple counties after an infected passenger traveled across the country on trains and buses. Lisa Carton reports.
3: The California Department of Public Health said the unvaccinated passenger traveled through the state using Amtrak trains and thruway buses. Exposure likely happened in Alameda, Butte, Kern, Los Angeles, Sacramento, and San Joaquin counties. The passenger arrived in California from an Amtrak train to Los Angeles on September 10th. After arriving in L.A., they took a route to Bakersfield and then went to Stockton, Oroville, Sacramento, and Emeryville before leaving the state for Denver on September 14th.
1: San Diego State University has a case of the mumps. The County Public Health Service Department says 3 cases of mumps have been confirmed with the possibility of 2 more. The university medical director says the cases are connected to an athletic team and the students are no longer contagious. I'm Jennifer Kuiper.
4: Today brings mostly cloudy skies, highs in the mid-60s with northeast winds near 15. Overnight, skies stay mainly cloudy, lows near 49 with those northeast winds continuing near 15. Tomorrow is mostly cloudy with highs in the low 60s, then mostly cloudy again tomorrow night as lows settle into the mid-40s. Tuesday brings a few clouds, temps back in the low 60s with lows in the low 40s.

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1: Today brings mostly cloudy skies, highs in the mid-60s with northeast winds near 15. Overnight, skies stay mainly cloudy, lows near 49 with those northeast winds continuing near 15. Tomorrow is mostly cloudy with highs in the low 60s, then mostly cloudy again tomorrow night as lows settle into the mid-40s. Tuesday brings a few clouds, temps back in the low 60s with lows in the low 40s.

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1: 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And now, the Lutheran Hour.
2: In Jesus, we do not have to compare ourselves to anyone else. 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
3: 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Now, with a message titled, High Bar to Clay Jar, here is our speaker, Dr. Michael Ziegler.
2: My friend Keith set a high bar. His garage was so clean and well organized, it could have been an operating room. You could have performed an appendectomy in there, if you knew how. Keith and his wife, Tina, they lived across the street from us. I served in the Air Force with him. We worked in the same unit. We'd both been in the Air Force for about the same amount of time, but Keith had previously served in the Navy and was about 13 years older than me. Really, there was no comparison between the two of us. But I couldn't help but want to try to measure up to the standard he set. Militarily, we were the same rank, which means that we had roughly the same amount of pay and the same privileges, but in ability, he was an eagle and I was a fruit fly. I wanted to perform at his level, but he had tools in his toolkit that I could only dream about as a 23-year-old kid who sometimes fell asleep during meetings at work. And at home, I couldn't even get my lawnmower started. Comparing myself to Keith, all my shortcomings came into focus whenever I stood next to him in his garage that could have been an operating room. Keith's last name isn't Jones, but I was doing my best to keep up with him. But why do we feel like we have to keep up with anyone? Social researchers reported that money doesn't make people happy. It's having more money than their neighbors. And it didn't matter how much money they had. If what they had was less than most of their neighbors, they felt like they were losing at life. And it's not just with money, but with status, seniority, education, accomplishments. Someone might feel good about the 100 or so views or likes they got on a photo they posted on social media until they see that their friend got 500. Why don't we just admit that comparisons get us nowhere? Because there's always more Joneses to keep up with. Most groups of humans have people they want to be like, people they model themselves after. They've got the car, the house, the job, vacations, toys, clothing that we want. And some days these people above us inspire us to keep on climbing. But other days, we can't keep up. So maybe we look down to the rungs below us for some comfort of knowing that at least we've climbed higher than those people down there. It's just what we do. We can't help it. There's always some higher bar we're trying to clear. We keep score, we compete, we measure ourselves, and we exclude from our attention those who we don't think measure up. We compare. It's what we do. Jesus of Nazareth once zeroed in on this all too human tendency to rack and stack ourselves against other people. He did it with a story, a fictional, hypothetical story, a parable. The story focuses on a group of people, like us, who wanted to know how they compared. They felt like they had earned a spot, Maybe not at the top, but at least higher than most. Because they had gotten in at the beginning. They had gotten in at the ground floor. They had seniority, which should account for something. Stock options, backstage passes, their names on a building, something. So Jesus tells this story to these social climbers who happen to be his first followers, the 12 disciples in his inner circle. Now, they didn't have much to show so far for betting it all on Jesus, who was still a mostly unhoused itinerant rabbi at the time. But these sacrifices were bound to pay off eventually, because Jesus wasn't just any traveling sage. He was the Messiah, the future king of their people, Israel, the one chosen by God to be at the top of the ultimate org chart. And they would be up there too, with him. But also, Jesus keeps giving his attention to people who weren't worth paying attention to. People who hadn't cleared the bar and weren't likely to do so any time. They had nothing. Nothing to add to his capital campaign, no capacity for major gifts, no network of influencers, no special skills. Jesus doesn't seem to care about our comparisons. And so his inner circle of followers, they're getting anxious, maybe even a little jealous. So they ask Jesus, what's in it for us? We've left everything to follow you. What do we get out of it? Jesus reassures them that in the new world that he is making, in the rebirth of all things, when he sits on the throne as king over the whole universe, they will be right there with him. And anything that anyone has left or given up to follow him, it cannot compare to the glory and the blessing and the joy of the life to come. But then Jesus says something cryptic that gets them concerned again about where they fit and how they compare. He says, but many who are first will be last, and the last first. Then he tells this symbolic story, a parable, to explain his meaning. It's recorded in the Bible, in the Gospel of Matthew, chapter 20. Jesus says, you see, the kingdom, the rule and reign of God is like a master of a house, a landowner, who went out early in the morning to hire workers for his vineyard. And when he had agreed with the workers for a denarius, a day's wage for a day's work, he sent them for the day into his vineyard. And when the owner went out in the third hour of the day, around 9 a.m., he saw others standing idle in the marketplace. And he said to them, you also, go into the vineyard, and whatever is right, I will give you. So they went. Again, after going out around the sixth hour and the ninth hour, around noon and 3 p.m., he did the same. Then, in the 11th hour, around 5 p.m., when he had gone out, he found others standing around. And he says to them, why do you stand here idle all day? They say to him, because no one hired us. He says to them, you go also into the vineyard. Now, when evening came, the Lord of the vineyard says to his foreman, call the workers and give them their wages, starting with the last ones and continuing to the first ones. And when they came, the ones hired in the 11th hour each received a denarius, a full day's wage. And when the ones hired first came, they thought they would receive more. But each of them also received a denarius. And when they received it, they began to grumble against the landowner. They were saying, these last ones worked only 1 hour, and you have made them equal to us who have borne the burden of the day and its scorching heat. But answering one of them, he said, friend, I'm doing you no wrong. Did you not agree with me for a denarius? Take what is yours and go.

but I choose to give to this last one, as I gave to you. Am I not allowed to do what I choose with what is mine? Or do you begrudge my generosity? Is your eye evil because I am good? In this way, Jesus said, the last will be first, and the first will be last. Matthew chapter 20, verses 1 through 16. It's a symbolic story, and Jesus is showing us that he's well aware of our tendency to compare ourselves to others. He knows that we imagine ourselves in a story of survival, in a race to the top of the food chain, and it's a dog-eat-dog world out there, survival of the fittest, competition for scarce resources, limited attention, diminishing returns, and if you get more for you and your people, then that means I have less for me and mine, and if I want more for me and my tribe, then I have to take it from you and yours, or from someone's, and the clock is ticking and time is running out. Jesus understands our default view of the world. But in this parable about this odd vineyard owner, he offers an alternative. Because the owner doesn't see the world through the lens of competition, but participation. Not through the filter of scarcity, but generosity. Not by the rules of meritocracy, but by grace. Did you notice what bothers the Lord of the vineyard? It's not lost profits, that's for sure. Every time he hires more workers, especially workers so late in the day, and especially when he pays them, no, gives them a full day's wage for an hour's worth of work, every time he does that, he cuts into his profits. So if it's not bleeding out all his resources that bothers him, what does? What bothers him is when people have been left out, excluded, without meaningful work. What bothers him is when people aren't given a place to participate. He doesn't see the world in terms of competition, but participation. And he doesn't assume scarcity either. A scarcity mindset may be driving at least some of the grumbling of those first workers. They're certain that any operation run like this will eventually run itself out of business. If the boss keeps this up, he won't have enough to pay anyone. They see the situation like scarce stadium tickets to a baseball game. He sees it like doing the wave. The more people you invite, the better it gets. See, the owner believes that he has more than enough to share. But what about his blatant attack on meritocracy? Surely that can't be good for business. A meritocracy ensures that only the best rise to the top. Meritocracy means that workers get exactly what they earn, not more, not less. That way, the smartest, most reliable, hardworking workers rise to the top and the others settle to the bottom, and whoever doesn't clear the bar gets cut. And if it works any other way, what happens? Well, you demoralize the best, most productive workers, and eventually they'll quit and go work for your competitor, while the lazy ones stick around and go on putting out shoddy, half-hearted work because they know they're still going to get paid no matter what they do. Now, all this is true. If you're talking about self-interest serving humans dealing with other self-interested humans caught up in a story of survival. But that's not what this story's about. It's not about economic theory. It's about the reality of God's coming kingdom. The rule and reign of God coming, not to prop up the old world, but to deliver a new one. Jesus is speaking for God here. As the eternal Son of God, the Father's eternal co-worker who created the world in the power of the Holy Spirit. And so Jesus knows what the world was meant to be and how we got ourselves trapped in this comparison game. We tried to define right and wrong on our own terms. Instead of trusting our Creator to provide for us, to make a place for us to belong, to supply meaningful work and give us what is right, instead of letting God set the rules, we tried to make our own. But being finite creatures,

and not the infinite creator, we changed the game. We made it about survival and scarcity and competition and exclusion, and God let us have our little meritocracy so that we could see what it becomes. A self-defeating, never-ending rat race that eventually spits us out at the bottom. And that's where God met us. Not at the top of human achievement, but at the bottom. See, Jesus' mission wasn't just to set the bar higher, to show us how we fall short of the glory of God, although that's part of it. Jesus came down to give us God's gift, God's treasure, himself. Jesus has always been first, the most valued, the most treasured in the eyes of God, his Father. Jesus is first, but he made himself last. He stepped into our self-serving comparison game and let insecure people just like us crucify him in a mad race to try to get another leg up on their competition. But it was in that moment that God put it all to a stop. God ended it in the death of his Son. Because our comparisons will never reach God's standard. And so God raised Jesus, his Son, from the dead to make a new world. The world he's always wanted. A world that looks like this strange vineyard, ruled by a generous Lord who keeps going out to bring more people in and removing anything that would bar the way. And maybe that just might sound like good news. If you know what it's like to be last picked for teams at the playground or to show up at the 11th hour knowing that all the hard work's already been done, or to be young and inexperienced with no tools in your toolkit, or to have made it to the top only to watch the bar get ever higher. Maybe Jesus' message does sound like good news, because it is good news. This comparison game that you found yourself in, it's on its way out. There's a new world coming that King Jesus is bringing, and it's already here because the old world died with him. And by faith in Jesus, by baptism in his name, you died with him. The world still runs on meritocracy for a little while longer. And God uses it to hold our old self-interested selves in check. But in Jesus, you don't have to play the comparison game anymore. You can play by grace instead. Grace doesn't mean no effort. It just means no earning. Because everything you have is a gift. Your work doesn't merit you anything from God, because even your ability to work is a gift. So use your ability, your status, your experience, your tools, whatever you've been given, use them to serve others, especially those who have not yet had the same opportunities and advantages as you. Give them your best, because God gives you his best, his Son, Jesus. Sometimes Christians can turn keeping up with the Joneses into keeping up with Jesus. But that's not what the Christian faith is about. Jesus didn't come to motivate you to jump higher. He came to give you his life. You don't have to keep up with Jesus, because he's in you and you're in him. You're just a small but important part of his body, the church. In Jesus, we do not have to compare ourselves to anyone else. And if we stop comparing ourselves with others, we're free to appreciate them. My friend Keith from the military, whom I told you about at the beginning, if I go back and think of it from his perspective, it could have been easy for him to look down on me, the new guy. 13 years younger than him, the kid who'd been given the same rank as him, the rookie who strolled into the vineyard after the hard work had been done.

0: But that's not what Keith did. He treated me like an equal, and he taught me everything he knew. Even how to organize my garage and get my lawnmower started. I was talking with Keith on the phone recently, and he shared that all those years ago, he had been tempted to compare himself to me. When he saw me leave the military to study to become a pastor, he felt like that was an even higher bar, and that as an ordinary Christian, he couldn't measure up. But God has been good to remind us that we're not in a contest. Keith retired from the military a few years ago. He and his family bought a small farm in Oklahoma. They went from a comparably cramped lot in California to 23 acres. We felt like we were high cotton, Keith said. But we were just rookies. A neighbor had to show him how to start his tractor. That's how it goes. One moment, we're at the top. The next, we're newbies again. But what if there is no bar to clear? Author Justin Rossow suggests in his book, Escaping the Assembly Line, what if we saw life not as a high bar, but as treasure in a clay jar? What if, instead of competitors, we saw people, ourselves included, handcrafted, incomparably unique creations of God, no two alike, each with our own story in Jesus, each shaped by his capable hands, each made to be filled with the same treasure of God's Spirit and called to specific work in his vineyard. As the Bible says in 2 Corinthians chapter 4, verse 7, we have this treasure in clay jars to show that the surpassing power, the abundant ability is from God, not from us. In the name of Jesus, amen.
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2: Thank you, Mark. Today, I am visiting with Dr. Jeff Gibbs, a longtime Bible teacher and frequent guest on this program. Thanks for being here with us, Jeff.
3: Thanks, Mike. Thanks for inviting me.
2: So today, we hear this symbolic story of the laborers in the vineyard, and in your commentary on this parable, you say that it's a wonderful and suspenseful story. It's the second longest of the parables that Jesus tells in Matthew, and part of the power I've seen in parables is that they can hit you so many different ways, and maybe at different times of your life, they speak to you differently or to different people. Would you talk about how the influence or the impact of a story like this, a parable that Jesus tells us, is influenced by what you bring to, what the listener here brings to
3: you? Yeah, that's a great question, Mike. One kind of prior note is that a lot of Jesus' parables, maybe all of them, that are about the reign of God or the kingdom, as our English translations give it, they're often kind of unexpected. They have these elements that are not normal. So they're about everyday life, but that's not the way everyday life is as we normally expect it. So this is a classic example where the wage paid has nothing to do with the amount of work that's done. And Matthew does give us a context. Peter, at the end of chapter 19, has asked Jesus a question. Jesus has answered it. The best way to get one of at least the impacts of the story is to ask, well, how would Peter have responded, or how is Jesus' parable a response to what Peter said?
2: And his question is, what are we going to get?
3: It's funny. It's kind of an interesting interchange because Peter says, look, we've left everything to follow you. Well, what will we get? And we might expect Jesus to say, you sinner, repent. That's a terrible question. But he doesn't say that. He says, well, look, you're the 12 apostles. I'm paraphrasing now. You have a unique place in God's history of salvation. In fact, on the last day, the apostles will, in some way that Jesus doesn't specify, participate in the judgment of the world. You get a hint of this in Revelation, where the New Jerusalem comes down from heaven, and on the 12 gates are written the names of the 12 apostles. And so these sinners, these sinful men who were chosen

0: they're chosen to play a unique role. Of course, they are also chosen to suffer uniquely as well. We know that too. So Jesus has just told Peter and the others, yeah, there's something really stupendous and glorious waiting for you. But then he says, and everyone who has left anything for my sake. It's a reasonable guess to think that Peter is, he's getting puffed up, right? Yeah. And it's really, what's really beautiful is the last verse of chapter 19, verse 30, and the last verse of the parable are the same saying, but it's reversed. Mm-hmm. The one says, the first will be last will be first. The other says, the last will be first will be last. When the day is done, we're all the same. See, that's the point of the parable. Everybody gets the same, quote unquote, wage. If you're a comparison type people and you want to come out on top, you're probably not going to like that message. It's the only message we have. But if you're among the poor in spirit, which we all are, we just forget. Now this parable is, what?
1: It's really good news.
0: It's really good news, yeah. So
1: one of the phrases you use in your commentary in the Gospel of Matthew to sum it all up is, all comparisons are odious.
0: Yeah, yeah.
1: How is that a helpful way to sum up the teaching of Jesus?
0: Well, again, it takes the focus off me and how I compare with you or you with me. And you can play that game and win it. You can play that game and lose it. But that's not the way God operates. That's not the way Jesus operates. And so they're odious. I like that word because it means they smell, right? So related to odor. And so we go through life constantly tempted to do that. But the gospel invites us not to do that. First of all, for our own peace of mind, our own troubled conscience. No, it's not about how much for me. It's about how much is he. That's also a transformative truth for people who hang out together. That is to say the church, that when we don't spend our time comparing and judging and competing with each other, this enables us to be a different kind of community in the church, gives us that opportunity to do that.
1: So when where comparisons stop is when community can truly begin.
0: That's a very nice way to say it. When comparisons stop, community can really begin. Yep, I like it.
1: All right. Thanks for being here with us.
0: Yep, glad to be here.
2: Jesus, remember us in your kingdom and teach us to pray. Our Father who art in heaven, hallowed be thy name. Thy kingdom come, thy will be done, on earth as it is in heaven. Give us this day our daily bread, and forgive us our trespasses, as we forgive those who trespass against us. And lead us not into temptation, but deliver us from evil. For thine is the kingdom and the power and the glory forever and ever. Amen. The Lord bless you and keep you. The Lord make his face shine on you and be gracious to you. The Lord look upon you with his favor and give you peace. Amen.
3: 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I'm Mark Eicher. 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
1: U.S. Treasury Secretary Scott Bessent will be meeting with a top Chinese official today ahead of the upcoming summit between President Trump and Xi Jinping. Bessent will be meeting with Chinese Vice Premier He in Manhattan. Discussions will include AI, tariff reductions, and critical minerals. Cuba is being hit with its sixth major power blackout of the year. Cuban officials say Friday's collapse was triggered by a failure in high-voltage transmission lines, leaving millions in the dark. The nationwide outage follows Friday's announcement that new U.S. sanctions have been imposed against 11 Cuban entities and military officials by executive order of President Trump. NASA says it has given SpaceX a $946 million contract to fly three more astronauts to the International Space Station. Details from Lisa Carton.
2: The Friday announcement extends the company's crewed flights to the station through 2030. The deal brings SpaceX's total number of NASA astronauts' flights under contract to 17 and raises the contract's total value to nearly $6 billion. The contract covers prepping astronauts on the ground, launching them, operating the mission, bringing crews home, and recovering the capsule. It also includes carrying supplies and keeping the spacecraft at the station as an emergency escape vehicle.
1: The NYPD says a man is in custody after a fatal stabbing in Brooklyn. Lisa Salvati says it happened inside a residential building on Linden Boulevard in East Flatbush.
3: Officers got a call about a man who had been stabbed, and when they got there, they found the 36-year-old victim with multiple stab wounds on his body. The victim was taken to the hospital, but he didn't make it. Police have not released a motive yet.
1: Muse rocked out during night two of the iHeartRadio Music Festival at T-Mobile Arena in Las Vegas last night. Some of the biggest names

0: And music lit up the stage, including Snoop Dogg, The Smashing Pumpkins, and Major Lazer. 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
4: Today brings mostly cloudy skies, highs in the mid-60s with northeast winds near 15. Overnight, skies stay mainly cloudy, lows near 49 with those northeast winds continuing near 15. Tomorrow is mostly cloudy with highs in the low 60s, then mostly cloudy again tomorrow night as lows settle into the mid 40s. Tuesday brings a few clouds, temps back in the low 60s with lows in the low 40s.

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2: Today brings mostly cloudy skies, highs in the mid-60s with northeast winds near 15. Overnight, skies stay mainly cloudy, lows near 49 with those northeast winds continuing near 15. Tomorrow is mostly cloudy with highs in the low

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1: First, there was Space Force. Now, President Trump says he plans to establish a federal AI force and will appoint a dedicated AI czar in the coming days. Trump has made the announcement on social media and dismisses criticisms of AI and data centers as a political hoax set up by his opponents to stop U.S. innovation. The CEO of OpenAI will brief the United Nations Security Council on Wednesday on developments in artificial intelligence. California public health officials are warning about possible measles exposure across multiple counties after an infected passenger traveled across the country on trains and buses. Lisa Carton with more.
2: The California Department of Public Health said the unvaccinated passenger traveled through the state using Amtrak trains and thruway buses. Exposure likely happened in Alameda, Butte, Kern, Los Angeles, Sacramento, and San Joaquin counties. The passenger arrived in California from an Amtrak train to Los Angeles on September 10th before leaving the state for Denver on September 14th.
1: Three members of the same family are dead after a car accident on a North Carolina highway. The crash happened early yesterday on I-85 north of Durham. The North Carolina Highway Patrol says an SUV carrying a family of four was traveling north on the interstate when it failed to slow down for a fire truck that had stopped for a previous crash. The SUV slammed into the fire truck, killing two adults and their six-year-old daughter. Their 10-year-old son survived with serious injuries. A UC Berkeley student says she was chased into her apartment complex by a man. Rich Cassone with details.
3: Eden Winograd, a junior at UC Berkeley, says she was chased home by a man while she was walking her dog Tuesday night. When she ran to her gated apartment and locked the gate behind her, he climbed over, holding what appears in surveillance video to be a knife.
4: I heard like clanging sounds while I was walking inside, and I turned around and he was like scaling the gate.
3: Police later found the man. They said he was actually carrying a barbecue lighter. Police did not arrest the man, who is homeless.
1: Fat Bear Week is returning to Alaska's Katmai National Park. I'm Jennifer Kuiper.
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2: Today brings mostly cloudy skies, highs in the mid-60s with northeast winds near 15. Overnight, skies stay mainly cloudy, lows near 49 with those northeast winds continuing near 15. Tomorrow is mostly cloudy with highs in the low 60s, then mostly cloudy again tomorrow night as lows settle into the mid-40s. Tuesday brings a few clouds, temps back in the low 60s with lows in the low 40s.

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5: Today brings mostly cloudy skies, highs in the mid-60s with northeast winds near 15. Overnight, skies stay mainly cloudy, lows near 49 with those northeast winds continuing near 15. Tomorrow is mostly cloudy with highs in the low 60s, then mostly cloudy again tomorrow night as lows settle into the mid-40s. Tuesday brings a few clouds, temps back in the low 60s with lows in the low 40s.

0: This is W247 CY Baraboo and WRDB Reedsburg.
1: The Trump administration is being accused of violating the First Amendment after barring journalists from the White House and confiscating their press passes. Jim Forbes has the latest.
2: On Saturday, Trump made good on his threat to ban reporters from CNN, MS Now, and Politico, claiming they were lying about him. The White House Correspondents Association is now calling for reporters' access to be restored. The director of the Knight First Amendment.

0: Amendment Institute at Columbia University told NBC News that the move was, quote, clearly unconstitutional and predicted a legal challenge.
1: President Trump says his administration plans to ask vaccine makers to split some childhood shots into five separate doses. Trump did not say which vaccines the administration plans to split into those doses. Google says its AI model Gemini hacked three different companies. Google officials say it happened in May during a test of its AI software. The tech company stressed that in all three cases, the test was stopped before any information was accessed. Google said it did not learn about the intrusions until July, when an AI-focused cybersecurity company reviewed its work on Gemini to look for incidents similar to the Hugging Face incident involving OpenAI. The CEO of OpenAI will brief the United Nations Security Council on Wednesday on developments in artificial intelligence. The U.S. Central Command says the military has escorted 1 billion barrels of oil and over 2,000 commercial vessels out of the Persian Gulf in recent months.
2: We've reached this significant milestone while assisting over 2,000 commercial ship transits through the strait by providing coordinated protection. Clearly, momentum is building.
1: CENTCOM Commander Admiral Bradley Cooper praised the efforts of American forces in a video, adding that the U.S. has blocked all Iranian oil exports during that time. Iran's armed forces quickly rejected the claim, calling the remarks false and ridiculous. I'm Jennifer Kuiper.
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7: Through midday, mostly cloudy skies and highs approaching 70. Look for northeast winds at 15 with gusts up to 25. Overnight, mainly cloudy skies and lows close to 50. Northeast winds persisting at 15. Tomorrow, more clouds than sun, and we'll have highs near 61. Tomorrow night, mostly cloudy conditions, with lows in the mid-40s. Come Tuesday, expect some sun breaking through and similar highs in the low 60s. By Wednesday, more sun than clouds, highs near 65.

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6: Through midday, mostly cloudy skies and highs approaching 70. Look for northeast winds at 15 with gusts up to 25. Overnight, mainly cloudy skies and lows close to 50. Northeast winds persisting at 15. Tomorrow, more clouds than sun, and we'll have highs near 61. Tomorrow night, mostly cloudy conditions with lows in the mid-40s. Come Tuesday, expect some sun breaking through and similar highs in the low 60s. By Wednesday, more sun than clouds, highs near 65.

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1: Treasury Secretary Scott Bessent is meeting with a top Chinese official today ahead of the upcoming summit between President Trump and Xi Jinping. Bessent is holding talks with Chinese Vice Premier He this morning at the J.P. Morgan Chase headquarters in Manhattan. U.S. Trade Representative Jamison Greer is also taking part in the discussions, which are likely to include tariffs, critical minerals, and artificial intelligence. Those topics are also expected to come up this Wednesday at the U.S.-China summit in Washington, D.C. President Trump is back at the White House after returning early from Camp David after a security alert was issued in the Middle East. Details from Jim Forbes.
2: Trump was

0: Scheduled to spend the weekend at the presidential retreat north of Washington, but cut his trip short and returned to the White House Saturday night. No reason was given for his early return, though it comes after the State Department issued an alert advising Americans in the region to, quote, exercise heightened vigilance and prepare for potential travel disruptions as tensions rise between Saudi Arabia and the Houthi rebels.
1: Google says its AI model Gemini hacked three different companies. We'll get the latest from Jennifer Kuiper.
2: Google officials say it happened in May during a test of its AI software. The tech company stressed that in all three cases, the test was stopped before any information was accessed. Google said it did not learn about the intrusions until July, when an AI-focused cybersecurity company reviewed its work on Gemini to look for incidents similar to the Hugging Face incident involving OpenAI. The CEO of OpenAI will brief the United Nations Security Council on Wednesday on developments in artificial intelligence.
1: A new study shows the type of sleep you get matters more than you think. A team of Chinese researchers found that more REM sleep was tied to a lower risk of 83 diseases, including heart failure, dementia, Parkinson's, Alzheimer's, and multiple sclerosis. Those who get 6 to 8 hours of sleep a night had the lowest chances of developing nearly 70 adverse conditions. I'm Lisa Carton.
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9: Through midday, mostly cloudy skies and highs approaching 70. Look for northeast winds at 15 with gusts up to 25. Overnight, mainly cloudy skies and lows close to 50. Northeast winds persisting at 15. Tomorrow, more clouds than sun, and we'll have highs near 61. Tomorrow night, mostly cloudy conditions with lows in the mid-40s. Come Tuesday, expect some sun breaking through and similar highs in the low 60s. By Wednesday, more sun than clouds, highs near 65.

Get ready. It's time to move from the place you are right now to the place you were meant to be. John Tesh with you once again. And do you need a reason to take a vacation? How about this? It's good for your heart. Researchers at Syracuse University asked study participants how many vacations they'd taken in the previous 12 months. The result? People who took the most vacations had the lowest risk for metabolic syndrome. It's a combination of symptoms linked to cardiovascular problems, including high blood pressure, high cholesterol, belly fat, and high insulin levels. And the researchers found that a person's odds of having metabolic syndrome decreased by a full 25% for every vacation they took. The Syracuse University researchers believe this is partly because getting a chance to relax and decompress decreases stress, which is a key factor in cardiovascular disease. Plus, many studies show that socializing, whether it's with your travel companions or people you meet on vacation, can also reduce stress and boost your mood, which has been shown to improve overall health and longevity. So, if you want a healthier heart, the researchers recommend making sure you use all of your vacation days. Will do.

0: 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If you signed up for that Intelligence for Your Life newsletter, do it now. 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Let's turn you into a human lie detector, shall we? Here are some of the clues, or tells, as they're known, that can reveal dishonesty. They come from Dan and Lisa Ribicoff, a father-daughter team of certified polygraph examiners. They are the real deal. First, a liar is going to create physical distance between you and themselves. For example, they may lean back in their chair. Liars may also try to over-explain. Their thinking is, by giving you a ton of details, they'll sound more credible. And then a liar may exhibit fight or flight symptoms. So they may look flushed and sweaty. They may breathe shallowly and turn slightly toward the door as if they're gearing up to run away. How do you get a liar to tell the truth? Ask open-ended questions to get them talking and then keep silent. Most people are very uncomfortable with silence. They'll talk more to fill the space and eventually they'll give themselves away, according to our expert.
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5: Cincinnati Bengals quarterback Joe Burrow is active for today's game at Houston. He had been officially listed as questionable due to a back injury. Baltimore Ravens pass rusher Trey Hendrickson is active for their game against the Saints. He'd been questionable due to a finger injury. Ravens receiver Zay Flowers inactive because of a hamstring injury. Saints receiver Chris Olave is active. He'd been questionable with a hamstring injury. In college football on Saturday night, number 8 Ole Miss led 7th-ranked LSU 32-24 with 58 seconds left. LSU had a 4th down and goal from the Ole Miss 6-yard line, and here was David Kellum on Learfield.
6: There's the snap. Levitt wants to throw, fires, it's batted up in the air, and intercepted! It's picked off by Jalen Braxton, and the Ole Miss Rebels have stopped the LSU Tigers!
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4: Through midday, mostly cloudy skies and highs approaching 70. Look for northeast winds at 15 with gusts up to 25. Overnight, mainly cloudy skies and lows close to 50. Northeast winds persisting at 15. Tomorrow, more clouds than sun, and we'll have highs near 61. Tomorrow night, mostly cloudy conditions with lows in the mid-40s. Come Tuesday, expect some sun breaking through and similar highs in the low 60s. By Wednesday, more sun than clouds, highs near 65.

0: From our dating and relationship files, experts say if you're not sleeping well, you're likely having trouble in your relationship. And if you're having trouble in your relationship, you're probably not sleeping well. The two are connected. This is according to Wendy Troxell, a clinical psychologist who specializes in sleep medicine. Her new book is called Sharing the Covers, Every Couple's Guide to Better Sleep. She says when you sleep poorly, your communication skills suffer, your problem-solving skills are compromised, your frustration tolerance is lower, and you're more prone to conflict. You're also less able to read your partner's emotions, which is called empathetic accuracy. And it works the other way, too. Having conflict in your relationship will compromise your sleep. Vicious cycle. Adding to the problem is that men and women sleep differently, so women are twice as likely as men to have insomnia. Men are three times as likely to have sleep apnea. Also, women are more likely to be morning people, and men are more likely to be night owls. Is there any hope for couples with mismatched schedules or sleep problems? Dr. Troxell says yes. Research shows that sleep mismatched couples who have good problem-solving skills don't suffer in their relationship. And when couples turn in at the same time, they feel more in tune with each other. Even if the night owl gets up and carries on with their nights after the morning person falls asleep.
1: IFYL. Intelligence for your life.

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1: Treasury Secretary Scott Bessent is meeting with a top Chinese official today ahead of the upcoming summit between President Trump and Xi Jinping. Bessent is holding talks with Chinese Vice Premier He this morning at the J.P. Morgan Chase headquarters in Manhattan. U.S. Trade Representative Jamison Greer is also taking part in the discussions, which are likely to include tariffs, critical minerals, and artificial intelligence. Those topics are also expected to come up this Wednesday at the U.S.-China summit in Washington, D.C. President Trump is back at the White House after returning early from Camp David after a security alert was issued in the Middle East. Details from Jim Forbes.
2: Trump was scheduled to spend the weekend at the presidential retreat north of Washington, but cut his trip short and returned to the White House Saturday night. No reason was given for his early return, though it comes after the State Department issued an alert advising Americans in the region to, quote, exercise heightened vigilance and prepare for potential travel disruptions as tensions rise between Saudi Arabia and the Houthi rebels.
1: Google says its AI model Gemini hacked three different companies. We'll get the latest from Jennifer Kuiper.
3: Google officials say it happened in May during a test of its AI software. The tech company stressed that in all three cases, the test was stopped before any information was accessed. Google said it did not learn about the intrusions until July, when an AI-focused cybersecurity company reviewed its work on Gemini to look for incidents similar to the Hugging Face incident involving OpenAI. The CEO of OpenAI will brief the United Nations Security Council on Wednesday on developments in artificial intelligence.
1: A new study shows the type of sleep you get matters more than you think. A team of Chinese researchers found that more REM sleep was tied to a lower risk of 83 diseases, including heart failure, dementia, Parkinson's, Alzheimer's, and multiple sclerosis. Those who get 6 to 8 hours of sleep a night had the lowest chances of developing nearly 70 adverse conditions. I'm Lisa Carton.
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10: Through midday, mostly cloudy skies and highs approaching 70. Look for northeast winds at 15 with gusts up to 25. Overnight, mainly cloudy skies and lows close to 50. Northeast winds persisting at 15. Tomorrow, more clouds than sun, and we'll have highs near 61. Tomorrow night, mostly cloudy conditions with lows in the mid-40s. Come Tuesday, expect some sun breaking through and similar highs in the low 60s. By Wednesday, more sun than clouds, highs near 65.

0: From our Success 101 files, this is good. Get the pencils ready to be more likable, to be considered good leadership material. Use your hand gestures wisely. Psychologist Dr. Carol Gorman checking in on this. She says hand gestures can make or break people's impression of you. Several studies found that people who gesture a lot are seen as warm, likable, energetic, and truthful, while people who keep their hands still or whose gestures seem stiff, they're seen as cold, insecure, even untruthful. So we're going to start with the gestures you should never use. First, finger pointing and wagging. It's used by scolding parents and politicians or executives to emphasize a point or to show dominance. Experts say finger pointing suggests you're losing control of a situation. Also, avoid self-pacifying gestures. People who are nervous or stressed, they tend to rub their hands, tug at their clothing, and play with their hair or jewelry. But that will make you look unprepared and insecure. So what's one of the most powerful gestures? One that shows composure. Arms held waist high help you and the people you're speaking to feel centered and composed. In fact, Dr. Gorman coaches executives to keep their arms at their waist, accompanied by a stance about shoulder width wide. It helps keep them grounded, and then they're energized and focused.
1: Intelligence for your life.

0: course, you know, a lot of people take antidepressants. If you're one of them and you want to make them more effective, just exercise. According to scientists from the University of Texas Southwestern Medical Center, they found being active every day was as effective as taking a higher dose of an antidepressant for half of all patients, or as effective as taking a second antidepressant. So if you feel like you need to increase your medications, first, try getting daily exercise too and see if that helps. Because being active, it prompts the body and brain to release more natural antidepressant chemicals, and you know what they are, serotonin and dopamine.
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1: 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I put stuff in the right position. We watch biology do the rest.
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0: Right, this just in from our random intelligence files, Gib. New couples take about 10 minutes to respond back to text messages when they first start dating. So 10 minutes maximum for new couples.
1: Sure.
0: After 2 years, it's 20 minutes. If I don't respond within 30 seconds, I just start getting the word hello over again.
2: So that's the thing. Really long-term relationships have like two dynamics. And one is I need an immediate response. And if it's not an immediate response, I'm going to be mad. And the other is it didn't seem important, so I didn't respond to it for 3 days. There's no in between. Yeah, I find that there's literally no, I'll send my wife stuff and we're either in an immediate response conversation or we completely ignore the conversation for 3 days. It's one or the other. There is no in between. It's unbelievable.
0: I've met a couple of guys that are just like me where I'll come home, you know, from work and Connie will say, hey, did you get my text about the trip? And I'm like, oh no, just tell me. No, go read your text.
2: It drives me crazy. We're two people in the room together. Tell me now.
0: No, you got to read the text.
2: Read it. I spent time crafting it. You've got to hear the exact wording.
0: I love it. New couples, 10 minutes to respond. It's all bets are off with those older couples.

0: This is W247 CY Baraboo and WRDB Reedsburg.
1: President Trump says he's converting his proposed Triumphal Arch in Washington, D.C. into a top-grade military complex. Jennifer Kuiper with more.
2: In a post on Truth Social, President Trump says he made the decision at the strong request of the U.S. military as well as for national security purposes. President says the arch would house, store, and have the rapid ability to use large numbers of drones plus snipers on both the roof and plaza areas. Interior Secretary Doug Burgum said earlier this month that work on the proposed arch would begin soon.
1: A new poll is showing President Trump's approval rating hit a second-term low ahead of November's midterm elections. According to the NBC News poll, Trump's approval rating stands at 41% among registered voters. Meanwhile, 55% of voters say they believe Trump's policies have hurt the economy. That's up from 48% in March, before the war in Iran sent prices on gas and other essentials sharply higher. The poll also found Democrats hold a 5% edge in the battle for control of Congress. Treasury Secretary Scott Bessent is meeting with a top Chinese official ahead of the upcoming

0: summit between President Trump and Xi Jinping. Essen is holding talks with Chinese Vice Premier He today in Manhattan. The discussions are expected to focus on tariffs, critical minerals, and artificial intelligence. Those topics are also expected to come up this Wednesday at the U.S.-China summit in Washington, D.C. Week 2 of the NFL season rolls on today with a full slate of games. The Minnesota Vikings are in the Windy City to take on the Chicago Bears, while the New England Patriots are hosting the Pittsburgh Steelers. Other games in the packed schedule include the Cincinnati Bengals taking on the Houston Texans and the New Orleans Saints facing the Baltimore Ravens. Later in the day, the Cardinals and Seahawks will face off in a clash of division foes. The Indianapolis Colts and Kansas City Chiefs will wrap up the day on Sunday Night Football. And the Jewish High Holy Day of Yom Kippur begins at sunset. I'm Lisa Carton.
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8: Through midday, mostly cloudy skies and highs approaching 70. Look for northeast winds at 15 with gusts up to 25. Overnight, mainly cloudy skies and lows close to 50. Northeast winds persisting at 15. Tomorrow, more clouds than sun, and we'll have highs near 61. Tomorrow night, mostly cloudy conditions with lows in the mid-40s. Come Tuesday, expect some sun breaking through and similar highs in the low 60s. By Wednesday, more sun than clouds, highs near 65.

Making you better at everything you do. It's my mission, my purpose in life. I do it with the stuff we call intelligence for your life. And yes, if you want to know, I'm learning right along with you. A study has discovered the personality trait that keeps people awake at night. What is it? It turns out it's expecting too much of yourself. Listen to this. The journal Behavioral Sleep Medicine tells us insomniacs, they tend to set much higher expectations for themselves than other people do. So as a result, they're too stressed out to even sleep. If this describes you, experts suggest this. You jot down three things you accomplished during the day right before you get into bed. That'll help clear your mind so you can fall asleep faster. Yeah. The number one personality trait that keeps people awake at night is expecting too much of yourself.

0: directly from our Success 101 files. In a job interview, it turns out we're being judged on our clothing more than we may realize at the time. And the more expensive, stylish, or put together somebody's outfit looks, the more likely they are to be thought of as qualified for the job. Now, this comes from a brand new study conducted by Princeton University. For the study, researchers superimposed identical faces on pictures of people wearing a variety of outfits. So all the faces were the same, only the clothing changed. Then they asked study participants to rate the people in the photos on characteristics like confidence, trustworthiness, and competence. And in some experiments, the photos were flashed on a screen for just milliseconds, which is barely enough time to recognize what you're looking at, of course. The result, even when participants were explicitly told to ignore a person's clothing, they judged people wearing suits as more confident and competent than people wearing less expensive or professional-looking outfits like T-shirts and sweats. So even though having a clothing bias is unfair and completely unfounded, it's something we need to keep in mind during job interviews. So if you're looking for a job, you should always aim to wear the most well-tailored, put-together outfit you have.
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9: Through midday, mostly cloudy skies and highs approaching 70, look for northeast winds at 15 with gusts up to 25. Overnight, mainly cloudy skies and lows close to 50, northeast winds persisting at 15. Tomorrow, more clouds than sun, and we'll have highs near 61. Tomorrow night, mostly cloudy conditions with lows in the mid-40s. Come Tuesday, expect some sun breaking through and similar highs in the low 60s. By Wednesday, more sun than clouds, highs near 65.

as promised, the New York Times had a recent article that went like this. Things you should never say to your partner, according to therapists. So here are a few of those things, starting with, yes, but that's a deflection. Like when your partner says you're late for dinner and you respond with, yes, but you were late last week. Psychologist Alexandra Solomon says, yes, but is a way of invalidating your partner's concerns. So instead of getting defensive, we need to own what we've done, like saying, you're right, I'm late, and I'm sorry. I'm not sure that would work with my Italian wife, but I'm going to try it. Also, never say, oh my gosh, you're overreacting. Dr. Solomon says, we don't get to determine which reactions are appropriate. So instead of judging, say, I'm listening, tell me how you're feeling. Okay, I can use that one. One more thing you should never say to your partner, it's not that big a deal. I do that a lot. So not only is the statement belittling, says our expert, it's not accurate because we can't say what is or isn't a big deal to somebody else. Instead, we're supposed to do this. Ask your partner to help you understand why an issue is important and offer to support them. Good luck out there.

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1: Senator Cory Booker says President Trump's move to ban major news outlets from the White House violates the Constitution. The New Jersey Democrats slammed the new policy on NBC's Meet the Press today.
2: This president has no regard for the First Amendment. He's going after reporters, and this ban just doubles down.
1: Booker also accused the president of using the Justice Department in unprecedented ways to retaliate against reporters. Trump said on Truth Social Friday that he's barring CNN, MS Now, and Politico due to what he says is their constant reporting of fiction and lies when covering him. The president said other news media outlets will also be banned from the White House soon. A new poll is showing President Trump's approval rating has fallen to 41% ahead of the midterm elections. According to the NBC News poll, Trump's approval rating stands at 41% among registered voters. Meanwhile, 55% of voters say they believe Trump's policies have hurt the economy. That's up from 48% in March, before the war in Iran sent prices on gas and other essentials sharply higher. The poll also found Democrats hold a 5% edge in the battle for control of Congress. The U.S. says it killed four people in an airstrike on a drug boat in the Caribbean. The U.S. Central Command made the announcement in a post on Saturday and said confirmed intelligence revealed that the vessel was involved in narco trafficking. The Trump administration has been targeting alleged narco terrorists in the Caribbean and Eastern Pacific since last year. Over 220 have been killed in those airstrikes. Texas remains on top of the college football coaches poll after week three of the season. The Longhorns are followed by Georgia, Notre Dame, Indiana, and Miami. Meanwhile, LSU dropped four spots to number 11 after their loss to Ole Miss on Saturday. Texas A&M also fell 12 spots to number 20 after losing to Kentucky at home. Houston and Virginia were dropped out of the top 25. And it's week two of the NFL season with a full slate of games today. I'm Lisa Carton.
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8: Through midday, mostly cloudy skies and highs approaching 70. Look for northeast winds at 15 with gusts up to 25. Overnight, mainly cloudy skies and lows close to 50. Northeast winds persisting at 15. Tomorrow, more clouds than sun, and we'll have highs near 61. Tomorrow night, mostly cloudy conditions with lows in the mid-40s. Come Tuesday, expect some sun breaking through and similar highs in the low 60s. By Wednesday, more sun than clouds, highs near 65.

important piece of health intelligence to share with you, and please share this with your family members. If you're tired all the time, even if you think you're getting enough sleep, you could, in fact, have sleep apnea. But if you don't have a partner or a parent around to give you a heads up, is there a way to tell if you have the hallmarks of sleep apnea without visiting a sleep lab? The answer is yes. It comes down to nighttime sweat. So the main symptoms of sleep apnea are heavy snoring and repeatedly stopping breathing during sleep. But now new research from Iceland shows people with sleep apnea are 3 times more likely to perspire heavily at least 3 nights a week. That's compared to people with no nighttime breathing issues. The reason? Because when your airway collapses and becomes obstructed during sleep, your body works much harder to breathe, which can leave you a sweaty mess. If this describes you, I want you to phone your doctor right away. Intelligence for

Welcome back to More Success 101 Intelligence. It's job interview intel. And when you go on a job interview or you have a friend in this situation, remember, you're there not only to impress the company, but to see if the company is even right for you. So be on the lookout for two signs that you may not want to take this job because things aren't looking so hot. This comes from CareerBuilder.com. First, what vibe do you get walking through the office? It's really important. Do people in that office seem stressed? Are they frowning, all of them? Are employees chit-chatting or laughing it up? Or is everything really quiet? Nobody's talking. It's a little creepy. Stressed employees can often be a red flag that the company is understaffed. And if people seem miserable, that'll be you in a couple of weeks, max. Also, as you walk through, take a look at the cubicles and desks. Are they decorated or are they completely plain? They look like they were installed yesterday. Do you see any family photos or anything that looks like somebody personalized their space?

0: If not, the company may limit self-expression, or the workers don't feel comfortable when they're on the job. Could also mean the workers haven't been there long enough to even settle in. That's a red flag. There's high employee turnover, of course. And again, according to the experts at Career Builder, a couple of signs that the company may not be a good fit for you.
1: Intelligence for your life.

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0: Through midday, mostly cloudy skies and highs approaching 70. Look for northeast winds at 15 with gusts up to 25. Overnight, mainly cloudy skies and lows close to 50. Northeast winds persisting at 15. Tomorrow, more clouds than sun, and we'll have highs near 61. Tomorrow night, mostly cloudy conditions with lows in the mid-40s. Come Tuesday, expect some sun breaking through and similar highs in the low 60s. By Wednesday, more sun than clouds, highs near 65.

0: All right, folks, the question is, have you ever thought about snooping through your partner's phone, or maybe a romantic partner snooped through yours? We now know when most snooping occurs. According to research from the University of British Columbia, it's most likely to happen when you're in the bathroom or taking a shower.
1: Oh, wow.
0: For the study, I hate that they studied this. For the study, people from Canada and the U.S. were asked about an experience that involved them snooping on somebody else's phone or finding somebody snooping through theirs. And while 40% of the study participants broke up after the phone snooping, for the other 60%, it did not cause the relationship to end. In fact, it brought the couple closer. Wow. Why would that happen?
2: Because you're going to discuss the reasons why the snooping happened in the first place. If you are quietly having insecurities about your relationship and you're snooping in order to compensate for it, that is resentment that's going to build up in the relationship that your partner has no idea about. But if you're on, if you get caught snooping and then you have an honest conversation about it, you can both work on the trust in the relationship. I absolutely also get why it happens in the shower, because you have this sort of auditory cue for when your partner is gonna be coming back. Right?
0: Oh,
2: close the phone out real fast because I heard the water turn off.
0: Sounds like you may have studied this.
2: I'm just saying.
0: I know.
2: But what this gives us is, if you get caught, it gives you an opportunity to talk about why the trust is eroding in a relationship, and that is going to definitely make you stronger. And I suggest, if you are tempted to snoop, take a second and actually spend the time to have the conversation.
0: Yeah, I agree.

0: This is W247CY Baraboo and WRDB Reedsburg.
1: President Trump will meet with New York City Mayor Zohran Mamdani on Monday. The mayor's office confirmed the two will meet to discuss issues affecting New Yorkers while the president is in town for the United Nations General Assembly meeting. Trump is set to deliver remarks on Tuesday and meet with global leaders. This will be the third public meeting between Trump and the Democratic mayor, who was elected almost a year ago. Mamdani has clashed with the president on a number of issues, including the decision to go to war with Iran. Mike Waltz is defending President Trump's move to ban major news outlets from the White House. Jennifer Kuiper with more.
2: Appearing on CNN's State of the Union, the U.S. Ambassador to the United Nations, Mike Waltz, said the president is absolutely spot on.
3: The president is absolutely within his rights

0: to limit journalists to government facilities, particularly when, in his opinion, they're not behaving as good faith journalists.
1: President Trump said on Friday that he's barring CNN, MS Now and Politico due to what he says is their constant reporting of fiction and lies when covering him. The president said other news media outlets will also be banned from the White House soon.
2: The CEO of OpenAI will brief the United Nations Security Council next week on developments in artificial intelligence. An OpenAI spokesperson says Sam Altman will address the council during the annual gathering of world leaders in New York for the UN General Assembly. The 15-member Security Council is set to meet Wednesday on AI and international security. An OpenAI spokesperson told Reuters that Altman's remarks are expected to focus on the steps OpenAI is taking to ensure that AI is safe and benefits people worldwide. And many across the country have noticed a bit of a change in the weather as the nights grow longer. That's because the official start of autumn is this Tuesday. That's when the fall equinox occurs in the Northern Hemisphere. You'll notice later sunrises, earlier sunsets, and few total minutes of sunlight each day. I'm Lisa Carton.
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8: Through midday, mostly cloudy skies and highs approaching 70. Look for northeast winds at 15 with gusts up to 25. Overnight, mainly cloudy skies and lows close to 50. Northeast winds persisting at 15. Tomorrow, more clouds than sun, and we'll have highs near 61. Tomorrow night, mostly cloudy conditions with lows in the mid-40s. Come Tuesday, expect some sun breaking through and similar highs in the low 60s. By Wednesday, more sun than clouds, highs near 65.

My name is John Tesh. This is Intelligence for Your Life. We're going to talk about money. Did you know that just touching money can have a powerful effect on your behavior? So Miami University in Ohio found that touching actual cash, even $1 bills, increased people's testosterone and made them more likely to engage in risk-taking behavior. I know the feeling. So if you want to spend less, don't handle your money physically. But what about kids? A study in Scientific American found that a similar change happens in kids, even if they're too young to actually use money. The researchers discovered that kids as young as 3 became more selfish and less willing to help after they touched bills and coins. In the experiment they used, kids were asked to sort cash, buttons, or pieces of candy, and then afterward they were given a bunch of stickers and told they could keep as many as they wanted or give some to the other kids who didn't participate. It turns out the kids who sorted money took more stickers for themselves and donated half as many stickers compared to the kids who sorted buttons or candy. Just so you know.

0: From our Success 101 files, what's the one quality that leads to success? It's self-control, also known as willpower. In fact, psychologist Dr. Roy Baumeister believes self-discipline is more important than IQ. So here we go with how to increase your willpower. First, plan ahead. Dr. Baumeister says deciding how you'll respond before you're faced with temptation makes it easier to resist. Because if you've already decided to skip the popcorn at the movies, for example, you won't be forced to make a choice when your self-control is low. Maybe you're not going to the movies. Maybe you've got dots or chocolate in your pantry. Same deal. Also, set small goals. According to the book, The Power of Habit, a couch potato who wants to get in shape has an easier time going for a daily 10-minute walk than daily training for a marathon. And then replace the phrase, I can't, with I don't. In studies, dieters who said, I don't eat dessert, were better able to resist than those who said, I just can't. The difference? Saying I can't makes you feel deprived. Saying I don't makes you feel in control.
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7: This afternoon calls for plenty of cloud cover with highs near 67. And look for northeast winds at 15 gusting to 25. Clouds stick around tonight as lows settle into the low 50s, with northeast winds again around 15, gusting to 25. Mostly cloudy skies continue tomorrow with highs in the low 60s, and tomorrow night stays mostly cloudy as well, with lows dipping into the mid 40s.

0: You know somebody who loves to make lists? Maybe it's you. It's certainly me. Here's the reason why we love it. According to University of Pennsylvania psychologist Sudeep Bhatia, it helps us adjust and cope when we're faced with challenges. Whether that challenge is a crazy busy day, getting the whole family ready for a vacation, or just trying to remember all the chores we have to do. Dr. Bhatia says modern life throws at us more information than our short-term memory can hold. Writing lists helps free up space so we can focus on what's important, knowing we can come back to the list and refresh our memory. But there's another reason why we love making lists, and you may know exactly what I'm talking about. We love crossing things off our lists. It gives us a major brain thrill, or as psychologists call it, a, quote, reward response. And that little feel-good jolt propels us to keep going so we can cross more things off the list.
1: IFYL. Intelligence for your life.

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1: President Trump will meet with Zohran Mamdani while in New York for the UN General Assembly this week. The mayor's office confirmed the two will meet to discuss issues affecting New Yorkers on Monday. Trump is set to deliver remarks at the United Nations on Tuesday and meet with global leaders. This will be the third public meeting between Trump and the Democratic mayor, who has clashed with the president on a number of issues, including the war with Iran. President Trump says he's converting his proposed triumphal arch in Washington, D.C. into a top-grade military complex. Here's Jennifer Kuiper.
2: In a post on Truth Social, President Trump says he made the decision at the strong request of the U.S. military as well as for national security purposes. The president says the arch would house, store, and have the rapid ability to use large numbers of drones plus snipers on both the roof and plaza area. Interior Secretary Doug Burgum said earlier this month that work on the proposed arch would begin soon.
1: Illinois Governor J.B. Pritzker is calling for a national effort to help regulate artificial intelligence. Pritzker warned of the dangers of the growing technology during an appearance on ABC's This Week.
3: It's guardrails. We don't need to shut it down entirely. What we need to do is make sure it doesn't get out of control.
1: This comes amid growing concerns about the future of AI. President Trump has said he plans to establish a federal AI force and appoint a dedicated AI czar. In a Saturday Truth Social post, Trump dismissed criticisms of AI and data centers as a political hoax set up by opponents to stop U.S. innovation. U.S. Central Command says the military has escorted 1 billion barrels of oil and over 2,000 commercial vessels out of the Persian Gulf in recent months.
4: We've reached this significant milestone while assisting over 2,000 commercial ship transits through the strait by providing coordinated protection. Clearly, momentum is building.
1: The announcement was made Saturday by CENTCOM leader Admiral Brad Cooper in a video message. U.S. forces use air and naval assets to protect tankers. I'm Lisa Carton.
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9: This afternoon calls for plenty of cloud cover with highs near 67, and look for northeast winds at 15 gusting to 25.

Clouds stick around tonight as lows settle into the low 50s, with northeast winds again around 15, gusting to 25. Mostly cloudy skies continue tomorrow with highs in the low 60s, and tomorrow night stays mostly cloudy as well, with lows dipping into the mid 40s.

All right, there's a new workout snack I want to tell you about, if you can even call it a snack. It's honey and salt. So honey contains sugar for energy, and salt has electrolytes, right? And people are doing shots of honey and then licking salt off the back of their hands like you would if you were doing a tequila shot. So the question is, can these two ingredients give you a boost before exercising? Well, the answer is yes, according to registered dietitian Natalie Rizzo, who says honey and salt can benefit your workout routine big time. First, honey is quickly absorbed into the bloodstream, and that kind of simple carbohydrate can give you a quick energy boost. But you only need one or two tablespoons 30 minutes to an hour before your workout. As far as the salt, it enhances the flavor of the honey and is one of the main electrolytes lost through sweat. So replacing that is crucial for hydration. It is honey and salt, the new workout snack.

0: sleep. You just got to master the art of this, thought blocking. And it comes from one of our favorites. It's a term that sleep specialist Dr. Christopher Winter uses for turning the negative thoughts that tend to keep you awake into positive thoughts that help you find solutions or at least make you feel less stressed. Now, this is especially useful for people who say they just can't fall asleep because they can't turn off their brain, people like me. A lot of times, people become so obsessed with trying to fall asleep that their thoughts create stress and that keeps them awake. It's why Dr. Winter says, if you have an active mind in bed, stop stressing about it. Embrace it next time. So for starters, he says, focus on how comfortable you feel laying in bed and think about all the things you have to be grateful for. And then try turning any negative thought that crosses your mind into something positive. Here's an example. Instead of thinking, I'm so stressed about the project that's due at work tomorrow, think this, I wonder what else I can do to make that project better before I turn it in tomorrow. So bottom line, Dr. Winter says, the less we actually think about falling asleep by actively practicing thought blocking, the more success we'll have with falling and staying asleep. Now go try it.
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5: This afternoon calls for plenty of cloud cover with highs near 67. And look for northeast winds at 15 gusting to 25. Clouds stick around tonight as lows settle into the low 50s, with northeast winds again around 15, gusting to 25. Mostly cloudy skies continue tomorrow with highs in the low 60s, and tomorrow night stays mostly cloudy as well, with lows dipping into the mid 40s.

0: agree with this, Gib. Cash is not dead. And it's officially, according to a new survey from Talker Research, making a comeback.
1: Okay.
0: They found some surprising facts about how we view and use cash these days. The majority of people agree that cash is still king. 2 out of 3 people would rather find a $20 bill in their pocket than get a $20 credit card refund.
1: Sure, sure.
0: 73% of us prefer to tip in cash, and we're more likely to carry cash on us today compared to 5 years ago. I love the sound. We've talked about this before. I love the sound of the cash coming out of the ATM.
1: Yeah, good for you. For me, it's just... For you, it's... I just get a couple of them. So, look, we've talked about before how cash actually gives you a testosterone boost.
0: Yes.
1: It actually makes you feel more powerful when you hold cash in your hand. And while I love the convenience of automatic payments and all of that stuff, I do, you know, I volunteer referee, but in order to maintain my standing, I have to do these club games where they pay me in cash.
0: Yeah.
1: So, and we go on the road, I get it too. I get the per diem money, uh-huh. when we're traveling. And having just that little bit of cash, it's not a lot of money, but it's just cash. Yeah. It feels like bonus money, and I feel a different way when I'm spending it.
0: Yeah. It's like, carrying it around in your pocket.
1: Oh, I got something. I got a whole $40.

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1: ICE agents reportedly shot a man in Austin, Texas today. The man was taken to the hospital, though the extent of his injuries is still unclear. The circumstances surrounding the shooting are also unknown. Congressman Greg Kassar of Texas stated on X that he wants a full, independent investigation into the alleged incident. President Trump is set to meet with New York City Mayor Zohran Mamdani while in New York for the UN General Assembly this week. The mayor's office confirmed the two will meet to discuss issues affecting New Yorkers on Monday. Trump is set to deliver remarks at the United Nations on Tuesday and meet with global leaders. This will be the third public meeting between Trump and the Democratic mayor, who has clashed with the president on a number of issues, including the war with Iran. The Lucas Museum of Narrative Art in Los Angeles is set to open its doors Tuesday, and stars from Star Wars and beyond were on hand Saturday night for the opening ceremony. Rich Cassone with details.
2: Nearly all of Hollywood was there to celebrate, from Kim Kardashian to Robert De Niro. Star Wars stars Harrison Ford and Mark Hamill were on hand. Hamill said that with all the changes in the industry, including AI and contentious mergers,
3: this is a good escape. It's escapism. And I'm in the business of escapism.
2: Los Angeles Mayor Karen Bass welcomed the museum.
4: We're known as the creative capital of the world, and we are not compromising that.
2: The 300,000-square-foot museum in Los Angeles is devoted to visual storytelling and includes the complete Lucas archives from 1971 to 2012. I'm Rich Cassone.
1: It will now cost exactly $0 for UCLA students to attend home football and basketball games. Under the new policy, which started Saturday at the Rose Bowl, all eligible students can attend home games for free. UCLA's new athletic director, Tim Harris, said in a news release that he wants students to arrive early, be loud, and be relentless. Previously, students had to buy a $199 den pass to attend games. Those who already purchased a pass for this year will be given refunds. I'm Rob Martier.
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3: Tonight, look for mostly cloudy skies and lows in the low 50s, with winds out of the northeast around 15 gusting to 25. Clouds increase tomorrow, highs near 61, with a northeast wind near 10. Tomorrow night stays mostly cloudy with lows in the upper 40s. Tuesday brings partly cloudy skies and temps back in the low 60s, with an east wind at 10. Wednesday offers a mix of sun and clouds, highs near 64.

My name is John Tesh. This is Intelligence for Your Life. We're going to talk about money. Did you know that just touching money can have a powerful effect on your behavior? So Miami University of Ohio found that touching actual cash, even $1 bills, increased people's testosterone and made them more likely to engage in risk-taking behavior. I know the feeling. So if you want to spend less, don't handle your money physically. But what about kids? A study in Scientific American found that a similar change happens in kids, even if they're too young to actually use money. The researchers discovered that kids as young as 3 became more selfish and less willing to help after they touched bills and coins. In the experiment they used, kids were asked to sort cash, buttons, or pieces of candy, and then afterward they were given a bunch of stickers and told they could keep as many as they wanted or give some to the other kids who didn't participate. It turns out the kids who sorted money took more stickers for themselves and donated half as many stickers compared to the kids who sorted buttons or candy. Just so you know.

0: from our Success 101 files, what's the one quality that leads to success? It's self-control, also known as willpower. In fact, psychologist Dr. Roy Baumeister believes self-discipline is more important than IQ. So here we go with how to increase your willpower. First, plan ahead. Dr. Baumeister says deciding how you'll respond before you're faced with temptation makes it easier to resist. Because if you've already decided to skip the popcorn at the movies, for example, you won't be forced to make a choice when your self-control is low. Maybe you're not going to the movies. Maybe you've got dots or chocolate in your pantry. Same deal. Also, set small goals. According to the book, The Power of Habit, a couch potato who wants to get in shape has an easier time going for a daily 10-minute walk than daily training for a marathon. And then replace the phrase I can't with I don't. In studies, dieters who said, I don't eat dessert, were better able to resist than those who said, I just can't. The difference? Saying I can't makes you feel deprived. Saying I don't makes you feel in control.
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